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17: On May 29th, President Trump gave Pamela Evett his complete and total endorsement.
18: Pamela Evett, she's fantastic. She has my complete and total endorsement.
17: Because Pamela Evett will defeat the radical left.
19: I'm Pamela Evett. I'm a businesswoman endorsed by President Trump. And as governor, I'll put an end to the woke mob, eliminate the income tax, cut property taxes, end tenure for professors who indoctrinate our kids, and defund the radical left. So you will make more and keep more. And the woke mob will get nothing and take nothing from us.
17: Pamela Evett fights for us. But career politician Alan Wilson fights for himself. Wilson more than doubled his taxpayer-funded salary and then gave $70 million worth of no-bid government contracts to donors who bankrolled his campaign. Stand with President Trump and support the candidate who fights for you. Vote Trump-endorsed Pamela Evett for governor on Tuesday, June 23rd.
19: Paid for by Evett for governor.
0: All right, let's take a look at that Wave 104 forecast. Oh, Paul Stanley just walked in. Paul, what's the weather going to be like this weekend? Yes, it's going to be super hot this weekend. Please be careful out there. For tonight, partly cloudy skies, low around 78. Tomorrow, mostly sunny skies, high near 92. Heat index in the triple digits, about 107. Chance of precipitation is going to be about 40% in the afternoon. Tomorrow night, mostly cloudy skies, low around 78. Slight chance of a pop-up shower. And for your Sunday, mostly sunny, high near 91. Again, watch out for those heat indexes. Slight chance of rain in the afternoon. Let's go back in the more nonstop classic rock. We got some Jethro Tull, Def Leppard, Police, Pat Benatar. 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

0: Pat Benatar, Heartbreaker on the Grand Strands, Classic Rock, and you're home for the TNA Morning Show with Tommy and Beth, Wave 104.1, Scary K, on a text to win weekend, all weekend long. 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

0: 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Scary K rocking out on a Friday night on a text to win weekend. Keep listening for your chance to win tickets to go see Steve Earle at the Carolina Opry Theater. 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
0: All right, let's take a look at that Wave 1 forecast for tonight. Partly cloudy skies, low around 78. Tomorrow, mostly sunny, high near 92. Heat index is up in the triple digits, getting up to about 107 heat index. We got a chance of showers and thunderstorms popping up in the afternoon. For your Saturday night, chance of showers and possible thunderstorms. Mostly cloudy, low around 78. 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We got some Tom Petty, Ozzy, Bon Jovi, Seeger. Fitting song for this weekend. 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

0: Bob Seger, Kathmandu on the Grand Strands, Classic Rock, and you're home for the TNA Morning Show with Tommy and Beth, Wave 104.1, Scary K, on a Friday night, rocking into the nighttime here on Wave 104.1. 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They're going to give you a chance to win some cool tickets. AC/DC with the Pretty Reckless up at Bank of America Stadium up in Charlotte, Saturday, July 11th. Cinderella's Tom Kiefer and LA Guns at the House of Blues, Saturday, June 20th. Steve Earle at the Carolina Opry Theater, Sunday, June 21st. 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
4: The thing about your dad, my dad too, is that he rarely worked just 40 hours. Heck, 40 hours was a short week for him. It was more like 60 and 70 and 80 hours a week. That was because he wanted to take care of you. He wanted to make sure you didn't have to worry about whether there was food when you were hungry. He wanted the house to be warm when it was cold outside. 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Basic things he might not have had when he was a kid. 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You might have wished you could have spent more time with him. 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

0: died and you just stood up. I died and you watched. 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
1: 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I hope you guys are doing something fun this weekend. 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We'll get to your Wave 104 forecast in a little bit. 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
1: On, let's take a look at that Wave 104 forecast for tonight. Partly cloudy skies, low around 78. Tomorrow, a hot one, mostly sunny, high near 92. Heat index is in the triple digits, so getting up as high as 107. Watch out for a chance of showers, thunderstorms in the afternoon. Tomorrow night, we are looking at a chance of showers and thunderstorms before 11-ish. Mostly cloudy skies, low around 78. For your Sunday, again, another hot one, mostly sunny, high near 91. Watch out for that heat index. Slight chance of a pop-up shower in the afternoon. Let's get back into it. We got Scorpions, Foreigner, Nazareth, Phil Collins. Happy birthday, or at least heavenly birthday, to Mr. Brad Delp, lead singer of Boston. 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

0: Phil Collins in the air tonight on the Grand Strands Classic Rock, and you're home for the TNA Morning Show with Tommy and Beth, Wave 104.1. You can put your eardrums away now. Now, on this day back in 2003, Phil Collins was inducted into the Songwriters Hall of Fame along with Van Morrison, Little Richard, and Queen. That's a pretty good company to be in. And don't forget, Father's Day is right around the corner. We want to see a photo with you and the dad that rocks in your life. 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But the cool thing is, there are two suite tickets. 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Post your photos through the Father's Day link at wave104.com. 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

Van Halen, Jump on the Grand Strands, Classic Rock, Wave 104.1, Scary K, rocking out on a Friday night. Don't forget, it's a text to win weekend all weekend long. Keep listening for your chance to win tickets to go see Steve Earle. Here's some Tom Petty and the Heartbreakers, American Girl.

0: Pink Floyd, Wish You Were Here on the Grand Strands Classic Rock, and you're home for the TNA Morning Show with Tommy and Beth, Wave 104.1, Scary K, on a Friday night. And I know you guys work hard each and every day, so join Charlie Steele weekday afternoons for the 420 break. 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Home of the THC-infused slushy. Today, he played a little Bad Company on their album that came out on this day back in the 1990, I believe. 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
0: All right, let's take a last look at that Wave 104 forecast for tonight. Partly cloudy skies, low around 78. Tomorrow, mostly sunny, high near 92. Heat indexes in the triple digits, getting up to about 107 heat index. Chance of showers in the afternoon, possible thunderstorm tomorrow night. Mostly cloudy, low around 78. Chance of shower popping up here and there. For your Sunday, mostly sunny, high near 91. Again, watch out for those heat indexes and a possible shower in the afternoon. 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

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So that was worked out for him. Then he changed his name to Steven Tyler, and there you go. Here's some Steve Miller.

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And if I

0: Little Lead for your head, Zeppelin, what is and what should never be on the Grand Strands. 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Scary K, wrapping things up this Friday night. Thank you for hanging out with me. I appreciate that. And you know weekends rock around here at Wave 104.1. 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Tomorrow night after my show, Dee Snider is going to bring you 3 hours of classic hard rock with the House of Hair at 9. Sunday night, 6 p.m., take a peek into the mind of Alice Cooper on Alice's Attic. And Carol Miller, you know she's the queen of all things Zeppelin, would get the lead out at 8 p.m. And Craig Bailey's going to bring you a full hour of Pink Floyd on Floydian Slip at 9. 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I am out of here. 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

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It's Beck. Happy Saturday. Supposed to have a beautiful day today. Let's get into some Guess Who, American Woman.

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11: Right, let's take a look at your Wave 10 forecast. Got mostly sunny skies, chances of showers and thunderstorms later in the afternoon. Highs in the mid-90s. Heat index values up to 112. Please be safe. Drink water. Partly cloudy tonight. More chances of showers and thunderstorms. Low in the upper 70s. It's going to be humid all day. Can already tell. Here's GNR, Sweet Child of Mine. 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

0: Grand Slam Classic Rock Wave 104.1 in your home for the TNA Morning Show with Tommy and Beth. It's Beck. 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Some Nirvana is on the way as well. Don't go anywhere.
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3: Let's take a gander at your Wave 10 forecast today. Hot, hot, hot. Heat indexes up to 112. Highs in the mid-90s. Chance of showers and thunderstorms later on in the afternoon. Rolling into the night, more chances of showers and thunderstorms. Lows in the upper 70s. Here's BOC, Don't Fear the Reaper. 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

So every now and then comes an artist that you see one of the first performances of their popular song, and you just know right then and there, oh, these guys are going to be huge. They're going to last a really long time. They're going to be here for like 30 years. My kids are going to know who they are. This is killer. Such as these guys, the first time they performed alive. 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

school is definitely out. You know how I know that? 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Yep, that means summer. 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Here's U2. Still haven't found what I'm looking for. Off of Joshua Tree, one of the best albums ever created.

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7: Right, let's take a look at your Wave 104 forecast for the day. Got mostly sunny skies, chances of showers and thunderstorms later on in the afternoon. Highs in the mid-80s. There is a heat index of 112. So please be careful. Drink water. Stay indoors. Partly cloudy tonight. More chances of showers and thunderstorms. Lows in the upper 70s. Here's ZZ Top, Sharp Dressed Man. 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
8: Right, let's take a look at your Wave 10 forecast. Got mostly sunny skies, chances of showers and thunderstorms later in the afternoon. Highs in the mid-90s. Partly cloudy tonight, lows in the mid-70s. 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

0: 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Coming up, Steve Miller Band, Creedence, got some Def Lep. 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
0: All right, let's take a look at your Wave 104 forecast. Got mostly sunny skies, chances of showers and thunderstorms later on in the afternoon. Highs in the mid-90s with heat indexes potentially at 112. Be careful, be safe, drink water. Partly cloudy, more chances of showers and thunderstorms tonight. Lows in the upper 70s. Let's kick it off with AC/DC. 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

Eagles, One of These Nights, Grand Chance Classic Rock, Wave 104.1. Stick around for some Black Crowes, Skid Row, right now BOC burning for you.

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3: 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Tesla. 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
3: Let's take a look at your Wave 10 forecast for the day. Mostly sunny skies, chance of showers and thunderstorms later on in the afternoon, highs in the mid-90s. Heat index values potentially up to 112. Drink water. Stay indoors. Stay in the AC. Partly cloudy tonight. Chance of showers and thunderstorms later on. Lows in the upper 70s. Here's Who Are You? CSI's best. 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

Tesla Signs on the Grand Chance Classic Rock Wave 104.1. Coming up, got some Bad Company, Pink Floyd before that. Right now, let's do Nirvana, Smells Like Teen Spirit.

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0: 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It's Beck, and it's Saturday, so I'm getting out of here. I'm going to do other stuff. Might go to the pool. Who knows? Police, Springsteen, Living Color coming up after the break. Then the Saturday edition of the TNA Morning Show. Have a good day. Stay cool.
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7: The thing about your dad, my dad too, is that he rarely worked just 40 hours. Heck, 40 hours was a short week for him. It was more like 60 and 70 and 80 hours a week. That was because he wanted to take care of you. He wanted to make sure you didn't have to worry about whether there was food when you were hungry. He wanted the house to be warm when it was cold outside. He wanted you to have nice shoes and clothes. Basic things he might not have had when he was a kid. Instead of empty cupboards and shoes with holes in them, he wanted you to never know some of the things he did. 60, 70, 80 hours a week for years, so you could have a better life. You might have wished you could have spent more time with him. 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He was your hero. He still is. Thank him this Father's Day. 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
1: Let's talk about the future and the futuristic things that continue to develop. It seems like innovations are just like are multiplying right now.
2: Yes.
1: We've got a something that's coming up here soon with cell phones pretty soon.
2: Mm-hmm.
1: We'll all have phones that have holograms on them. So FaceTime, obviously not good enough. We got to see the person floating in front of our face.
2: Mm-hmm.
1: I don't even like to FaceTime that much. I'd much rather, have a phone conversation where I can have my headphones in and also be doing something else while I'm talking to you.
2: Oh, yeah, that makes sense.
1: But now with holograms coming out, and this will probably be a few years. It's brand new stuff, but that's where we're going with cell phones. The next step, it mm-hmm. will be holograms. And so now you got to stop and then, look at somebody and, and have that, face to face. And so you can't multitask while you're on the phone.
2: Well, the hologram thing would be pretty cool when you're watching like a concert. Maybe not talking to your mom, but, in a concert setting or like watching a movie. If it was a hologram movie, wouldn't you want to do that?
1: No, so it's the person you're talking to would mm-hmm. be a hologram.
2: Yeah, no,
1: much like fan. Darth Vader when he visits mm-hmm. other people, some of his troops. Maybe he needs to choke you out or call you out on something. Mm-hmm. He'll pop up as a hologram and and kick your ass and then disappear. So that's kind of what we'll be dealing with. And selfie sticks going away. They're making tiny drones that you carry with you. And when you need a selfie, you just launch the drone and takes a picture and comes right back to your hand and you put it right back in your pocket.
2: I can't even believe that.
1: It's the future and it's here.
2: Well, a good concept that was created by a few college kids. It's an incubator that would grow your baby at home in a see-through pod, and you never have to, grow it in your stomach.
1: That's lazy AF.
2: So researchers at Children's Hospital of Philadelphia have successfully delivered lambs using this type of, process, and they believe that one day we'll be able to do this with humans.
1: We need to slow down.
2: Yeah.
1: That's a little crazy. So you'll have people over. So, all right, babe, let's have a baby. So you don't even do the deed to get it, which is fine because baby making sex is not fun at all.
2: Mm-hmm.
1: It turns into business. It's not sexy. Now you've got if you don't knock her up on the first go, now there's questions about your masculinity.
2: Yeah, but you'd never have to worry with this.
1: Right.
2: Everything would be all good.
1: Yeah. So they go in, they combine your DNA for you and then send you home with a pod.
2: Yep.
1: And your pod just chills out. You got it in the living room.
2: It's more than that because you actually have to put, food in for your pod. It shows the girl blending something in and like putting it in the pod.
1: We can't even keep houseplants alive, much less a human. Mm-hmm. And then, of course, somebody will get drunk and knock it over. Boom. Now you got a baby on the floor. And now somebody's all mad because, the baby didn't make it because you got drunk and tumbled into the pod.

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3: To look at. I mean, I've seen it on like a video of them being done.
4: You can buy a 3D printer. There's a variety you can buy online, actually. They have a 3D printer for beginners. We should get you one.
3: I don't know what I would make with it. So now I have this damn thing that A, I have to find space for. B, I got to figure out what to make with it.
4: Yeah. This is interesting. So it looks as though this one's only $279. I don't know what it creates. Well, you know, the 3D printer, they said you can make guns with 3D printers. That's a horrible thing.
3: Why don't I just go and buy a gun? I don't trust myself to make a gun. I will just go to Glock or Beretta.
4: The theory was that a lot of criminals would get their hands on this because then you don't have a serial number.
3: Got it.
4: Mm-hmm.
3: So do you think what do you think most people think? Will 3D printing catch on or will it go away?
4: Yeah, I think it's going to catch on.
3: You're right. Most people agree. 82% of people say it will. What about virtual reality?
4: Oh, I hope it doesn't catch on.
3: The metaverse and all that.
4: I hope it doesn't catch on, but the way things are going in the real world, people want to escape from this place. So I think it may catch on.
3: All right. You are in the majority. 70% of people say, yes, that's going to be a thing.
4: Oh, man.
3: What about normal people who can't afford millions of dollars eventually going into space?
4: Well, do you remember Elon Musk saying, hey, if anyone wants to, like, he wanted to team up with the government to release certain people from jail and say they could get asylum if they went to Mars and set up the camps. That was a thing. I don't know if he's joking or if he was serious. He's a very odd fellow.
3: You understand how far-fetched that sounds, right?
4: He did say it, though, in an interview. He said some very odd things in interviews, that guy.
3: So do you think normal people going to space will be common in the future?
4: I think they will try to normalize it. Now, you're saying, would we leave because we're poor? Is that what you're saying?
3: Will we be normal people going to space? I don't know the circumstances. Will that be common in the future at some point? Do you think
4: yes, I do believe that'll happen.
3: You're wrong. Most people think that's never going to be common.
4: Are they flat earthers?
3: No idea. That would shut a lot of flat earthers up, though. What about brain implants that work alongside computers?
4: Well, that's what Elon's doing with Neuralink. So I think he's trying to make it a thing, and I will never put that thing in my mind.
3: I told you about that mouse thing the other day.
4: Yeah, and I'm not touching it. No. If that means that I have a lower-end job in society because I don't have a Neuralink in my brain, that's fine. It's cool. I'll clean toilets. I don't care.
3: Imagine the marketing they'll do to you with a Neuralink.
4: All you have to do is
3: mention something and your phone picks it up. Now all you see is advertising for it.
4: Mm-hmm.
3: Imagine having a Neuralink in your head.
4: And you just see pop-ups in your eye.
3: Right.
4: That'd be awful.
3: Mine will be not safe for work, most of the stuff. I don't need that in a computer getting out. People downloading my thoughts. Most people don't think that's going to be a big thing either.
4: Oh, okay.
3: Cryptocurrency, think it'll be a success?
4: Oh, it's so hit or miss. You know, some days it's up, some days it's down. A lot of people think it's a scheme, that this is a way to transfer the money and there's going to be someone left holding the bag. I really hope crypto does not become a thing.
3: Most people think it will not survive.
4: Okay, good. Because I didn't buy in when I should have.
3: What about artificial organ implants or transplants?
4: Oh, they've already tried to do that.
3: You could do it. What if you 3D printed a new liver and you don't have to worry about cirrhosis?
4: They were trying to 3D print things, right? Hold on. Let me pull that up.
3: They can make skin. They can make like sheets and sheets of skin. I know that. But they have to harvest it from somebody. But like one like square inch of skin, they can make yards of skin with.
4: Bioprinted mini kidneys have also been produced, but these are in the drug testing stages at this moment.

0: That's what's up.
1: Mm-hmm.
0: So do you think artificial organ transplants will take off? Or will it fizzle out?
1: I think 3D bioprinting is a thing. I think it will become a thing because they were talking about it all of 2020.
0: But will it take off is what I'm saying. Will it be common?
1: Well, I think it'll be expensive.
0: Will it take off?
1: Oh, gosh. I'm going to say yes. Yes,
0: you
1: it will
0: are
1: take
0: correct.
1: Off.
0: Well, most people do think it's going to take off.
1: Yeah.
0: So there you go. Got some scary stuff, man. I'm nervous about the future. We're getting too damn smart, especially with that mouse thing. If you didn't hear us talking about that, I saw that on an article. They took little pieces of a mouse's brain,
1: yeah,
0: and inserted it into a little like a little Roomba thing, like a little tiny robot with wheels on it, about the size of a mouse, and it came to life. Rolled all around and, you know, like you would see a mouse rolling around the floor and, you know, looking for little places. And then the brain matter that's in it that powered this thing only lasts like a few days. And then when they implant the DNA from another mouse's brain into this thing, it reacted completely different.
1: Yeah.
0: Like the behavior patterns of another mouse. And then it learned and all this other stuff, and it was creepy.
1: It is creepy, but I don't think, you know, putting a 3D printed organ's going to do that for you. Unless you're, you know, doing, no, you'll be fine. You'll be fine.
0: What if they took like an Einstein brain, like some matter from that, and everybody got, like, you know, how you get, I don't want to start a big thing about, vaccinations and stuff, but you know, you get vaccinated when you're born, most people do, but that becomes a thing, like they multiply brains. I feel like I just smoked an ounce of weed. We're getting real deep here. but if they take some they take some brain matter from like an Einstein type person, and then they're able to multiply that, and then when you get born, that's just the thing, they inject you with that, and everybody turns out to be super smart.
1: What would they gain from that?
0: Smart people. You don't have some idiots. Idiots rolling around here.
1: Well, because
0: like flat earthers. You know, flat earthers will be thing of the past.
1: I mean, the people at the top, they don't want us all to have a level playing field. Come on.
0: That's true. They want to, we need to stay idiots for the high and mighty. That's true. So you're right. That will not take off.
1: Yes, it won't.
0: All right.
2: He was the king of pop music, the movement, the magic. The Alabama Theater presents Invincible, a glorious tribute to Michael Jackson. 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Invincible, a glorious tribute to the king of pop, the Alabama Theater. 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

0: 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I was a professional soccer player for over 10 years, and like most players, I gotta be honest, I have some baggage when it comes to referees. 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
2: Pamela Evett, she's fantastic. She has my complete and total endorsement.
1: Because Pamela Evett will defeat the radical left.
3: I'm Pamela Evett. I'm a businesswoman endorsed by President Trump. And as governor, I'll put an end to the woke mob, eliminate the income tax, cut property taxes, end tenure for professors who indoctrinate our kids, and defund the radical left. So you will make more and keep more. And the woke mob will get nothing and take nothing from us.
1: Pamela Evett fights for us. But career politician Alan Wilson fights for himself. Wilson more than doubled his taxpayer-funded salary and then gave $70 million worth of no-bid government contracts to donors who bankrolled his campaign. Stand with President Trump and support the candidate who fights for you. Vote Trump-endorsed Pamela Evett for governor on Tuesday, June 23rd.
4: Paid for by Evett for Governor.
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1: Here's something for guys. There's a certain kind of guy out there, and Beth, I'm sure you're familiar. Maybe you've been on the receiving end of some D picks. Guys love to send them this, all of a sudden, boom, and you got a message request from a guy you don't know. You open it up, and boom, there it is.
2: I just don't understand that. It makes no sense. Do they think all of a sudden I see that picture, I'm going to be like, oh, yes, I want it now. Yeah, let's do this. Exactly. Let's go out on a date.
1: Well, you know what? I think guys assume that because that's how we are. Like, if we got a picture random, and this, like, I'm sure never happens.
2: Mm-hmm.
1: It's had to have happened at some point, but you never hear about this happen. A guy get a message request from a girl that he doesn't know, open it up, and then boom, there's boobs all over the place.
2: Oh, no, he does. Usually it's a catfish that's saying, can you Venmo me some money?
1: Yeah.
2: And it turns out to be a guy behind it all.
1: So our immediate reaction would be like, damn, especially if you're single. Damn, oh, yeah, look at that. Oh, let me see. Mm-hmm. Oh, let me see more. And, they expect women to respond that way. What they don't realize is chicks can get that anytime they want. Anybody that's already on their friends list, if they message them, say, yo, man, let me see what you got.
2: Mm-hmm.
1: They're more than likely, if that person is also single or what have you, sometimes even not.
2: Yeah.
1: They'll send it right on out there.
2: Mm-hmm.
1: But let's say that you are a dude who's on the fence about should I or should I not? Or maybe you send these D pics out and you've not gotten the response that you expected to get.
2: I mean, these D pics are just as bad as, have you ever seen the photos that guys send without their shirt on and they're in the mirror in the bathroom?
1: Right. Dirty ass mirror.
2: I hate those photos. Throughout my life, I've gotten a few of those and those are just as annoying.
1: Well, maybe the problem is just your junk itself.
2: Mm-hmm.
1: What you need is a second opinion. And now there's a service that exists that you can get just that. A woman started it. She works as a sex instructor and life coach. And she has launched a service where, as a dude, you can send her pictures of your junk and she'll rate what you've got and give you honest feedback.
2: That is so weird.
1: And as you pointed out, like dude in the mirror, it's got a dirty mirror, the bathroom's mm-hmm. all disgusting, toilet not flush, but there he is with his abs, he's mm-hmm. worked real hard on his abs, but won't flush the toilet in his dirty ass bathroom.
2: Mm-hmm.
1: She also includes tips for improving the look and the lighting and all the things that, guys don't really think about too much, maybe even a nice filter.
2: A nice filter.
1: What if
2: put some bunny ears on it?
1: That's right. Get some bunny ears or some hearts all around it. Maybe that's all you're uh-huh. missing. You got to dress it up. You just can't flop it out.
2: Mm-hmm.
1: You got to girl it up a little bit.
2: Yeah, you do.
1: You got to make it look like, whoa, I would just love to see this.
2: And then maybe like have a talking bubble that says, can I take you out for dinner?
1: Hell yeah.
2: Mm-hmm.
1: So, The cost of the service, not terribly expensive, $37. Very oddly specific number, by the way.
2: That is odd.
1: But $37, and you can have a professionally rated junk pick.
2: That better be like a monthly service fee, because a one-time fee of $37, it's a little high. Maybe if it were like $10, I'd be okay with it.
1: How many different Ds you're going to send? It's always going to be the same one.
2: Well, you're just improving the photos. Hey, how does it look? That's why you do a monthly membership.
1: Oh, okay, got
2: until
1: it.
2: You get it perfect.
1: So you can set it up in different scenarios. Like girls who send feet pics, mm-hmm. sometimes they have a beach.
2: Yeah.
1: Feet pooks, feet thing scenario. Next mm-hmm. one's a pool. Next time it's just in some grass. Next time it's in a tub with bubbles all over it.
2: Ooh, that's nice.
1: Right?
2: That's a good one.
1: So you have to insert your man junk into different environments.
2: Mm-hmm. Yeah.
1: So that she develops a relationship with it.
2: Yeah.
1: So there, that is now a service, and that could be the thing that pushes you across the edge
2: mm-hmm.
1: into getting zero response or hateful response into something positive.
2: Wonder how much she makes annually on this service. You think she makes a good amount?
1: I mean, I don't know, $37. I mean, there's a lot of DP guys out there, so potentially.
2: Maybe I'll open up a competing business.
1: I'd like to hear, and anonymously, of course, we won't put, you won't throw your name out there. And if you want a message on Facebook or whatever, we won't throw you under the bus or tell, you know, say where we got the information from. I'd love to hear from a dude who has sent a D-pic, an unsolicited D-pic to a girl, which from what I hear from all girls, and maybe it's just a faux pas to say that you like it, but it, you know, every girl I've ever talked to about it says that it's disgusting to get one of those out of the blue.
2: And it's surprising.
1: Surprising, yeah, yeah, right. None of them seem to like it. I would like to hear from a dude who has had success with that technique.
2: Mm-hmm.
1: I mean, is it ever successful? Does it ever work?
2: I don't think it does.
1: It's just like guy who, like, you know, back in the day, you know, the construction site whistler. And, mm-hmm. you know, a woman walks past the construction site or wherever, just, you know, the whistle and the woo kind of deal.
2: Mm-hmm.
1: Has that ever worked?
2: No, never.
1: Because it seems like, you know, dudes do that all the time. And, mm-hmm. and they're hoping for some kind of positive reaction. But has it ever worked? As a woman walked by and you go, woo! I like that shit, girl. Well, and the woman turn around and say, "Wow! Oh my God! Thank you so much."
2: I know the woman should turn around and say, "Okay, take me out to lunch right now." You know, if they're gonna hoot and holler, we'll at least get something out of it.
1: These days, no smart chick is getting in a car and going anywhere with some dude who just wooed at her from.
2: No. If he's a construction worker on the side, you know, hooting
1: like somebody
2: and hollering,
1: close.
2: Yeah, you say, "Let's walk down to that sandwich shop. Let's go get a sandwich and talk about this."
1: I'd like to know if that has ever worked. Because right now I'm thinking no, and I can't imagine that it does.
2: Yeah.
1: But certainly it's had to have worked for somebody because dudes keep doing it.
2: Yeah. I will say in the past, before Ross, I received a photo from a friend who said, "Hey, do you think it looks good? Like, I can't seem to get this girl to like me. What do you think?" And it's like, that's weird. That's
1: like a creepy. Buddy?
2: Like a buddy, like, you know, a bro.
1: That was reverse psychology at its best, Beth. That was reverse psychology, like throwing it out there. Hey, this isn't really to flirt with you unless you like it. that was a head game right there.
2: Oh, man.
1: I'm surprised you didn't sniff that out right away. that was trying to safely send a D-pic because he didn't ask you before he sent it, did he? Like, would you mind if I sent you my junk? He sent it
2: and said, "Hey, you know, I'm having some issues with my girl. What do you think? Is there something I need to improve? Do you think it looks good?"
1: And you thought that, please don't tell me, you thought that he was soliciting genuine advice.
2: Well, I said he had to shave if he wants it to look better.
1: Well, at least you gave him some insight. No, that was 100% a play.
2: Mm-hmm.
1: God, guys are disgusting.
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1: The secret finally revealed on why guys prefer the company of so many women through our lives.
2: Mm-hmm.
1: And an answer to the double standard. 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
2: And then a chemical peel, which is the best part.
1: Oh, is that right?
2: Yeah.
1: I mean, that's valued at $365.
2: Mm-hmm.
1: A chemical peel.
2: Mm-hmm.
1: That sounds like a blast.
2: It does.
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2: Yeah.
1: Go to wave104.com for more details. All right, Beth. We have been criticized, and by we, I mean men, for eons. Because we can be accused of potentially having too many partners over the course of our lives.
2: Mm-hmm.
1: And sure, women can be unfairly judged by the amount of partners that they've been with.
2: Yeah.
1: But guys are usually accused of having too many, being womanizers by enjoying the company and spending that physical time with quite a number of ladies, getting them in, getting them out, moving on to the next. And you guys all this time have given us this criticism, thinking that we're just careless, we're opportunists,
2: yes,
1: and just not nice people.
2: Mm-hmm.
1: Little did you know, and this is going to change your mind about that whole thing, and you might even encourage your man to go out and get more action.
2: No way. That's horrible. Maybe get more action with yourself, but
1: well, that's up to you. That's up to you. If you're going to be stingy with it, then you can't really blame us.
2: Oh, my gosh.
1: For upping our body count, as they say.
2: Mm-hmm.
1: Because
2: it's not my fault I cheated. You weren't giving me enough, according to Tommy.
1: Well, according to a new study, we're only trying to save our lives, Beth. If it came down to the fact that we are going to live longer if we do this.
2: Okay.
1: Can you really hold it against us?
2: Maybe we don't want you to live longer.
1: Oh, see, then you don't have our best interest at heart anyway, so we might as well go out there.
2: Uh-huh.
1: Well, a new study of 3,200 men out of the University of Montreal found that men who've had sex with at least 20 different women have a significantly lower risk of prostate cancer.
2: Oh, my gosh. So then what happens if you get into a long-term relationship with the person who's only been with 4 girls?
1: Doesn't matter how many. As a woman?
2: Yeah, yeah. So then do you encourage them, hey, you know, we need to get 16 more on your list. So
1: right.
2: Go out there and then come back to me after you're done.
1: Well, no. See, you can make a fun game out of it. Like, let's see if we can find you, this girl or that girl. And you can be like, you can kind of run it, be in charge of that.
2: Mm-hmm.
1: Oh, tonight. Hey, tonight's your extracurricular activity night. Let's go find you another one to add to your count.
2: Yeah.
1: and you can be present for it and even participate.
2: Well, you know, what's good for the goose is good for the gander. So then, then you should be able to get your, 16 men out of the way.
1: There's no medicinal reason for you to do that. It's unnecessary. You would just be doing it because you have slut-like tendencies.
2: No, what's right is right. You know, if he's going to do it, then you get to do it.
1: No, what science is science. Men who've had sex with at least 20 women cut their risk of developing prostate cancer by almost 30%, and are 20% less likely to get the most aggressive form of prostate cancer. We're talking about saving lives here, Beth. And I don't like your cavalier attitude.
2: That's just as bad as the study from Australia saying that ACDC will make you have a happier life.
1: They've made my life happier. I can't imagine a life without AC/DC. So how do you argue with that?
2: Well, I mean, like the researchers from Australia don't have any reason to like AC/DC more because, you know, part of the band's from there.
1: You know what's interesting is your belief in the science largely depends on how it benefits or doesn't benefit you. Because you'll talk about those stalactite beings and all this other stuff, these ancient, weird, crazy things, and believe it, like, hands down, like, take it as the gospel.
2: Uh-huh.
1: But something simple that has actually been proven through a scientific process.
2: And these scientists, are they male or female?
1: Does
2: or
1: it,
2: mixture?
1: Does it matter? I'm sure it's a mixture. I'm sure it's a mixture. It says researchers think because men who are that active are having the most sex of anyone, even more than married guys. There have been links in the past that found that reaching that big climax at the end of relations helps fight prostate cancer. And the dudes having getting down with a bunch of different women, certainly taking care of that. We're trying to get rid of prostate cancer, Beth.
2: Mm-hmm.
1: And the fact that you have such a negative attitude about it is disturbing, quite honestly.
2: Okay. Well, let's go through
1: the fighting cancer.
2: Let's go through the list of well-known people who have had prostate cancer and dealt with it in the past.
1: Okay.
2: Okay. Here's a good example. Do you think Ben Stiller was only with, you know, a few people or 20?
1: Well, as the research proves, Beth, the numbers are like 30% of people. Like you have a 30%. It's not 100%.
2: Robert De Niro had prostate cancer. You know he's been with quite a few. He's in Hollywood.
1: Says it cuts the risk of developing prostate cancer by 30%. We're not talking about 100%
2: here. Well, until it's 100, I think there's no need to proceed.
1: Maybe we should up the 20 to 40 to get to a nice round 60% risk cut of prostate cancer.
2: Yeah.
1: I mean, that research hasn't been done yet, but just throwing that out there. So if you want to save your man's life, run him through your friends, maybe make a game out of it. You know, kind of let taking your dog out to the dog park and letting him play with other dogs for a little bit. He always comes home to you. He's always, you know, he's your dog. You bring him home.
2: Nope, I'm good. I'm good.
1: That is very self-serving, Beth.
2: I mean, he has more of a chance of dying from lung cancer before prostate cancer the way he smokes.
1: Well, wouldn't you want to at least eliminate half of that risk?
2: No.
1: The lung cancer is what it is, but at least he won't have the butt cancer.
2: I'm good. You know, I'm not even going to go there.
1: That's very sad, Beth. You know what it is? It's selfish.
2: Yeah. Selfish that I don't want to share him with the world.
1: You want to risk his life. And all, you know, rather than him going out and hitting a side piece just one time,
2: he would have to do it a few times to catch up to 20.
1: The rule could be that it's never the same girl twice. There you go. So that way, no, you know, feelings develop or what have you. Yeah. And I'm sure you'd have no problem with that.
2: Oh my gosh. No way. I'm good.
1: You can make a fun game out of it.
2: If that's the case, if this is such an issue and he's really concerned about the prostate cancer and needs to get his number up, well, okay, you know, let's agree to disagree. You move on your way.

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1: Well, I informed Beth before the break about some research that has shown that a man's risk of prostate cancer can be cut by 30% if he sleeps with more than 20 women.
2: Mm-hmm.
1: And Beth has been trying to find some anti-science online.
2: Well, it's not anti-science. It came from Harvard. So I think Harvard knows what they're doing, right?
1: Wouldn't you agree? I would agree with that. So what does Harvard say about that?
2: So they did a study and they found that men who reported 10 or more sexual partners in their life were nearly 70% more likely to have developed cancer when compared to those with 0 to 1 lifetime sexual partner.
1: Do they say what particular kind of cancer? Because I'm specifically talking about prostate cancer.
2: Okay, so there's several different types. So they mention HPV, which increases the risk of cancers in the mouth, in the penis, in the anus.
1: Oh. Sexy talk.
2: And then they also mention, you know, a hep C infection, which can lead to liver cancer.
1: Got it. So none of those are prostate cancer.
2: No.
1: All right. Well, I'm talking
2: still
1: about
2: cancer nonetheless.
1: Understood.
2: It still counts.
1: There's a million ways. Look, something's going to get you eventually anyway.
2: Yeah. So it shouldn't matter if you have 20 partners or one.
1: But if you can eliminate one, which is a big killer for specifically men because you don't have a prostate, that to cut our risk by 30% and potentially save our very lives, all you have to do is turn a blind eye every now and then.
2: Mm-hmm. And then you go out there and you have like 16 more women and then you catch HPV somehow. And then not only do you put yourself at risk, but your partner at risk.
1: I'm not suggesting unprotected liaisons. You know, obviously, you'd want to be super safe with all that.
2: Mm-hmm.
1: And yeah, what happens if an accident happens and God forbid you knock somebody up? We don't want that. It would have to be protected, you know, relations.
2: But you're going to...
1: We're not barbarians here.
2: But you're willing to risk the increased chance, 70% increase of getting these other cancers.
1: Not with protected sex, none of those deals. You don't have the HPV worries and all those other things.
2: Oh, that's true.
1: Yep.
2: Oh, you suck.
1: Yeah. So just throwing that out there.
2: It's okay. Because if it's at that point, you know, you want to have multiple partners to bring you up to 20, you can go do that, but not with me.
1: Ross better start working on his will because it's not going to be allowed over there.
2: Nope.
1: You know what that is? Possessive.
2: Oh, so do you think Erica's going to allow you?
1: The science doesn't apply to women.
2: Is Erica going to allow you to go out and do that?
1: Maybe. She probably wants me dead sooner than later anyway. So maybe. Maybe. You don't know.
2: Uh-huh.
1: Interesting situation happening in July where Beth and her family are going to be traveling together on a cruise.
2: It's going to be so much fun. Oh, I need this. Need this vacation.
1: It's going to be a vacation, yes, but will it be recuperative vacation or is it just going to be drama infused? Because there's drama going on between you and your sister right now. And rather than resolve it, you guys are waiting until the vacation starts and you get on a boat where nobody can really get away from each other for a week.
2: Well, you know,
1: then to pull the claws out and begin the scratching.
2: You can try to avoid people, especially it's one of the larger, I think it's the second largest cruise ship that Royal Caribbean has. So we'll be able to, you know, not see each other the whole time if
1: but
2: we choose to.
1: When two chicks are pissed off, there isn't a big enough boat out there to keep those two chicks apart.
2: But the problem is she scheduled us all to do dinner as a family every night at the same table. That's always fun.
1: Without consult, like maybe you and Ross want to have a night.
2: Yeah, maybe, right?
1: That was presumptuous of her.
2: Mm-hmm.
1: So rather than coming to an understanding, you guys are going to wait and hash it out on the boat with your mom having to be right there in between them, not able to pick a side.
2: Yeah.
1: And everybody has to suffer through you and your sister. She blames you for ruining her wedding. You blame her for what was it again?
2: Well, I mean, she's done a lot of weird things, not standing up for me, you know, allowing her husband to, you know, like... How, the brotherly thing happens where you tease someone. Well, sometimes it goes a little too far, where like to the point where Ross wanted to get involved, but
1: yeah.
2: He didn't. He held back. He held his tongue for me. Thank
1: God.
2: God.
1: Understood.
2: Uh-huh.
1: Well, here, and you had a cousin ruin your marriage. You yes. ruined your sister's
2: no,
1: marriage.
2: No, I didn't ruin her marriage.
1: That's what she says.
2: They still got married.
1: That's what she says.
2: It's just, I ruined her wedding, and she was mad that my hair looked nicer than hers on her wedding day. Not my fault. What I have better hair.
1: What a subjective thing to be pissed off about.
2: Yeah.
1: You know, depending on who you asked, if you'd done a straw poll, mm-hmm. maybe she would have had the better hair yeah, that
2: exactly.
1: day.
2: Exactly. Exactly.
1: Well, anyways, you know, just given your family's ability to hold grudges and fight mm-hmm. and to get retribution,
2: yes,
1: you guys should start a business based on the model that a private investigator came up with. So what he does, he provides this amazing service for, like, let's say that there's a person who is dying. They know they're going to die. They have the mm-hmm. benefit of knowing what, you know, that they're terminal or whatever. Yeah. And they know that some jerk is going to come to their funeral that they don't like and pretend to be sad or just, you know, be there because it's politically correct for them to be there.
2: Yeah.
1: So you pay this gentleman $10,000 to show up at your funeral when they have it for you and tell secrets or settle scores with the family at the funeral, like a little get back at you from the guy in the coffin.
2: Oh, I like that.
1: He's been offering the service for 2 years, and he's crashed 22 funerals so far. He says, I blend in with the mourners. I sit with the family and friends in the middle of everybody. I was to tell the best friend to sit down and shut up because my client knew he'd been trying to have an affair with his wife the whole time and call him out right there in front of everybody.
2: Oh, wow.
1: Another time he says he was hired to tell mourners at a biker's funeral that his client was gay and his significant other was in the audience. So a big alpha male audience, and he's just like, hey, guess what? Ha ha, I'm gay. Been gay the whole time.
2: Mm-hmm.
1: You've been hanging out with a gay guy. he says also his clients hire him to get rid of stuff they didn't want to want their family to find, like money or drugs or guns or get rid of their search history on the computer. Maybe Playboys. Hard to hide Playboys, especially if you like collect them.
2: Mm-hmm.
1: If it sounds like something out of a movie, it's going to be. He signed a deal to have his life developed into a film or a TV show.
2: You know what? I think this is great, actually. I would pay that guy for one thing. I would.
1: Is it something you'd be willing to share?
2: Oh, I don't know.
1: All right. But this would happen at your funeral?
2: It would happen at my funeral, yes.
1: All right. Hey, maybe I'm that guy. Will you front me the 10 grand?
2: Mm-hmm.
1: And I promise to do it when you're dead?
2: Mm-hmm. I wouldn't give you 10 grand. How much does this guy charge?
1: 10 grand.
2: I'll tell
1: you what. I've got a deal going on today since the first week of May that uh-huh. I'll cut the price in half, $5,000 to do whatever you want me to at your funeral. But it's only good for today until 10 o'clock.
2: But the problem is, what if I don't die before the said person that I want you to tell off? That's the problem.
1: Then that would be worked into the contract and your $5,000 would be returned.
2: Okay. But then I'd be dead. So who are you going to return it to?
1: Hey, your family, Ross, whatever.
2: Uh-huh.
1: What would my job be?
2: To tell somebody off, say that what they did was wrong and that they, I don't know. I'm so still burned by this person.
1: Is this a family member?
2: No.
1: Do you know if that person will be at your funeral? Because I'd be willing to go to the front of their house with like a megaphone. Hey, douchebag! Dead Beth says.
2: Oh, that'd be perfect. Yeah, no, that'd be good.
1: Absolutely. I'm going to do it today for five grand.
2: Said person put up 75 photos of his career in our position and added 12 of those photos I'm in with him. After he screwed me over. That's why I'm mad.
1: Oh, I'd be glad to take care of that for you. So that offer's good until 9:59 today.
2: It's just, I can't believe it. It's just like, He thinks I'm still his friend. Like, how? You screwed me over. And you still put photos of me online with you? Why?
1: Does he have rights to publish your likeness?
2: No, he does not. But
1: sounds like a lawsuit to me.
2: I know, right?
1: They don't have consent. Like, you're no longer under contract with this particular country. They no longer have consent.
2: If they're in the photo with me, they can post it.
1: Right. But no, if it's your picture that's also in there and they're using it to publicize the events of a business, mm-hmm. that's taking advantage of your likeness.
2: Oh.
1: Hello. I should have been a lawyer. You did not consent to have
2: your
1: likeness.
2: Yeah, but it's a Facebook page. Can you really sue for that?
1: Is it on a private page or is it on the page of a business?
2: It's a public.
1: Ah, you did not consent.
2: Page. I did not consent.
1: Let's call Axelrod and see what he says about that. So, mm-hmm. Well, all right, Beth. $5,000, and you have my services. 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
2: I like this. You should do this job.
1: Right? Scratch me a check. Get me started. Be my first customer. I'm ready to hang a dollar on the wall right now.
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7: 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Currently along the beaches, from Little River Inlet down to Merle's Inlet and 20 nautical miles out. The winds are out of the southwest at 5 to 10 knots and seas are at 2 to 3 feet. This has been your Weekend Marine Report, brought to you by the Freedom Boat Club, where the boat is waiting.
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1: If you're just joining us earlier, we were talking about things that we do that are completely legal, but they feel illegal when you do them.
2: Mm-hmm.
1: Like walking in and out of a store, like you go into Target and then come out and you're empty handed. Obviously, that's legal, but you feel like the eyes are on you.
2: Like, what'd he or she take with them?
1: Right.
2: There's something under that shirt.
1: Going to, like, if you're having, like, a bathroom emergency, going to a gas station or wherever, going into, using their restroom and not buying anything.
2: Mm-hmm.
1: Totally legal, but you feel like you're skimping on them a little bit. Chip called in a few minutes ago and said, you know, he's from California,
2: yeah,
1: Southern California.
2: Southern California. Mm-hmm.
1: Came out here a few years ago, and of course, we don't have a helmet law in South Carolina.
2: Yeah.
1: Says, you know, he always had to ride with a helmet. And here, now when he rides, it feels like he's getting away with something that he shouldn't, but it's completely legal.
2: Now, that's a state law, but I thought in the city of Myrtle Beach, you still had to wear a helmet.
1: No, they tried that, and then it was found to be unconstitutional.
2: Oh.
1: So the city did change the law for a while, and then some people fought back on it, and it was found that mm-hmm. they couldn't do that. So then the city had to pay back every ticket that they wrote for that. So, yeah, but then that ruined, like, Bike Week in Myrtle. Like, a lot of guys avoid, like, Myrtle Beach because of that when they come from out of state.
2: Oh, I see.
1: So that was a crazy lesson there.
2: Mm-hmm.
1: I'm going to tell you, let's say, ladies, that maybe you're not getting the attention you want from men. Like, let's say maybe you're online, maybe you've got dating profiles, mm-hmm. or you're just, you know, you go out into places and that are like co-ed, and you're wanting to find some man attention, but you're not getting it, which is amazing to me, by the way, if you're out in public.
2: Yeah.
1: We went out to a place, the wife and I, this weekend with a couple of friends, mm-hmm. a couple of her friends, a couple of my friends, and went to go see a band. And I s you not, we weren't there 10 minutes before some slick dude comes rolling over there. And, you know, because my wife and her friend are sitting at the bar talking, and I'm like standing right next to her, mm-hmm. but talking to somebody else. It didn't take 2 seconds for somebody to come on over and, like, hey, how y'all doing? And buy shots and all this other crap. You know.
2: Oh, did you take the free shot?
1: Yeah, but he had to get me one, too. So, yeah, that's just the way it is. Girls can't go anywhere now without having somebody around.
2: So, wait, how did she, now I need to know. Did she say, oh, by the way, this is my husband?
1: It was something like that. And then he kind of played it off and bought a round for everybody that was there. But, you know, originally, you know, he was trying to be that dude.
2: Did you buy him a round back or no?
1: Hell no. come over here with your D out buying shots for ladies. Out of here.
2: Mm-hmm.
1: So here are some, the trick is, and you have no idea how magic your makeup is.
2: Yeah.
1: And makeup has a weird hypnotic effect on guys, depending mm-hmm. on how you put it on. And this is how these different styles work on dudes. So eyeshadow. Are you an eyeshadow girl?
2: Yeah, I like eyeshadow.
1: So if you're on a dating site and you're wearing eyeshadow, it tricks guys somehow into being more likely to message you on dating sites.
2: That's weird.
1: The site Zeusk found that women who have at least one photo with eyeshadow get 139% more messages eyeshadow.
2: But what if you use eyeshadow in a natural way? It still counts?
1: You're
2: asking
1: out of my
2: the wrong
1: depth,
2: dude.
1: Way too much info. I don't know. Now, if you're wearing lipstick, it tricks guys' minds into staring at you longer for some reason.
2: Mm-hmm.
1: And this is out of a study in England. They found that the average guy stared at photos of women with red lipstick for 7.3 seconds.
2: Oh, wow.
1: Pink lipstick was number 2 at 6.7. You got to be special kind of sassy to wear pink lipstick, right? Or no?
2: I like pink because, you know, it doesn't look too bold, you know?
1: Got it. Super sexy time with the red lipstick.
2: Mm-hmm.
1: And I agree, red lipstick is kind of hot.
2: It can be.
1: if it's put on right.
2: And on the right person.
1: Yeah, on the right person.
2: There was this one woman who had lipstick all over her mouth, and she was hitting on a guy, a trucker at a truck stop. I saw this once. I'm like, oh, she's not that cute.
1: A trucker, a woman hitting on guys at a truck stop has a very low cutting score. And you probably imagine why her lipstick is smudged, because that ain't the first truck she stopped by.
2: Uh-huh.
1: And how did you see this, by the way?
2: Because I was waiting for Ross to get stuff when we were on our trip here. Oh. I'm all embarrassed. I'm turning red because I'm telling you this story.
1: Why? It wasn't you, was it?
2: Yeah, she was hitting on me. No, it wasn't me.
1: Holy, what was there? Were you able to hear her pickup line?
2: Yes, that's how close I was to the truck.
1: Oh, snap. How'd that go? Were you and Ross hitchhiking?
2: No, you know those big, like, I don't know the name of it. But it's where all the truckers go. You stop on the way when you're on a road trip, and they have bathrooms and convenience store, and like they can go in and take a shower. I don't remember the name of the place.
1: Yeah, okay.
2: So we're parked near the trucker area, and the lady was like, "Do you need some company?" And he's like, "No, I'm good."
1: Oh, that's a genuine lot lizard. That's what they call those lot lizards.
2: Really?
1: Yeah, they work specifically with the trucker industry.
2: Oh.
1: I didn't know that it was still a thing.
2: Now, obviously, it is.
1: Was she attractive at all?
2: Yeah, she's an older lady.
1: Oh, okay, got
2: probably
1: it.
2: Probably in her late 60s.
1: Dang, so, still out working.
2: Yeah. Uh-huh.
1: Whew, it's a rough life.
2: And the lipstick was all, it wasn't even in the lines. It was bad.
1: Oh, yeah, because some dude's junk knocked it around a little bit. Now she's on to customer number 8.
2: No way. You think it's like that?
1: Oh, 100%. 100%.
2: But wouldn't you redo it every time? Go in the bathroom, redo it.
1: Look, she's 60. She ain't trying to impress anybody. She's just a means to an end. Hey, man, you want some comedy? Hell no.
2: Mm-hmm. Yeah.
1: I don't know how dudes can even get into the state they need to be into in order to enjoy the services of this lady. Yeah.
2: It's interesting, though. What happens for the female truckers? Do they not get something?
1: Female truckers, they also have the trucker pool to pull from.
2: Do they?
1: Yeah.
2: So are there some guys that do the same thing? Hey, would you like some company?
1: Any one of their peers out there would be willing to help her out. And she'd have an advantage because, you know, she's not the one out there giving it to everybody.
2: And it'd be free. She wouldn't have to pay for it.
1: That's right. Uh-huh. Those services provided for free. For sure. I had a funny situation once. This was back when I was in the Marines. There was this place called Man's World in town. And they sold all kinds of stuff. It was a weird trinkety place. You could go there and buy videos. I think they also sold buzzy toys. Yeah. I think you could also get like butterfly knives and just all kinds of just crazy stuff. It was called Man's World. And they also sold this stuff called Rush that they don't make. I don't think they make anymore. It was something that would give you a good buzz, but you couldn't get in trouble for it or something. I don't know. You sniffed it or whatever.
2: Yeah, I've heard of that. Yes, Rush. I know exactly what you're talking about.
1: I have no idea what it is. I never did it. I have no idea what it was. Some of the guys that I worked with.
2: It's essentially a whippet. That's what it is.
1: Is it? Okay.
2: Yeah.
1: I never did though because I just wasn't sure what it was. And you know.
2: Oh, you should have. Just for fun.
1: That's good enough. Beer's good enough.
2: Just a one and done just to see what it feels like.
1: I don't know, man. No, because what if I like it? Now all of a sudden, now, you know, it's, you know, added to my... And it's my repertoire.
2: I cannot imagine it would be.
1: So, yeah, man, I don't... Beer. That's all I need, man.
2: Mm-hmm.
1: But anyway, so I'd never gone into this place. And the buddy I was with, I was going to go, and he lived a little bit out of town. He was married. And I was going to go stay at his... And I lived in the barracks. And I was going to go stay and party at his house for the weekend. And he wanted to stop and get something for his wife from Man's World.
2: Mm-hmm.
1: So I walk in there and, you know, it's, they have these glass cases and they've got all these movies or whatever going on. And there's these just super, super older looking ladies in there and just kind of rode hard and put away wet kind of look. And they're behind the counters or whatever. And you know, I'm just in there looking, you know, kind of like you do when you go to Target with your wife. You just look at stuff just to have, you know, so your eyeballs have something to do.
2: Uh-huh.
1: And I was looking at the selection of videos that they had. And one of the ladies comes up and she goes, "Now you can go

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1: I'm going to get back to the weird behaviors that we do when no one's looking.
2: I had one yesterday.
1: Oh, you finally going to fess up to one,
2: I
1: huh?
2: will. Okay, yesterday, Paul McCartney, a fake Paul McCartney, messaged me on TikTok, and I thought, this is interesting. And Ross is like, don't entertain that. That's a bot or someone trying to steal money from you. And I'm like, so what made you reach out? And he's like, because I'm so thankful with all of your support. And I asked him to see if it was a true Paul. Hey, whatever happened to the letter to the Starbucks CEO? Did you ever get that reconciled? What's going on? And he never messaged me again.
1: Yeah, but that's like after 8 messages that you exchanged with this person.
2: They wanted my email.
1: and right off the get, you got to realize there's a reason he wants that. There's a way to access you somehow through your email.
2: Oh, yeah. So I didn't. I didn't give it to him. Actually, I should have given him yours just to see what he would say.
1: That would be great. I'd appreciate it if you would do that. It's awesome. I mean, at any point, were you entertaining the thought that potentially this might be the real Paul McCartney?
2: Well, I thought to myself, I did comment on Stella McCartney's video,
1: right,
2: and a lot of people, you know, in a positive way. And I thought, well, maybe he was appreciative that I said something positive towards his daughter.
1: You're that person that says something positive. The other millions of people that message that guy, all negative.
2: Well, no. I didn't message him. I actually posted under his. Well, because everyone was kind of like being so rude to her online. People are just mean. And so I go the opposite way. I'd be positive. You know, there's so many trolls. I'm the anti-troll.
1: Got it.
2: Mm-hmm. Right. I give you positive feedback on everything online.
1: You're doing the Lord's work there.
2: Mm-hmm.
1: Shining a light into the darkness of human behaviors.
2: You really got to put some positivity out there on social media.
1: And look at what that got you.
2: It got me Paul McCartney messaging me.
1: Got you a bot or somebody trying to take advantage of you. See what happens to nice people?
2: Mm-hmm.
1: That's why you got to be a dick.
2: Well, I mean, come on. I had fun with it. I played around with it for a little here and there.
1: I feel like, you know, if the longer you chat with these people, the more likely they are to send you to their friends or to figure out some kind of way to get into your phone. So I just ignore.
2: That is a good way of doing things.
1: I don't play. My brother does that sometimes too. Like, he'll get one of those, you know, the weird messages or whatever, and he'll try to teach him a lesson and write vile things back and try to reason with them and all this other stuff. And
2: so I don't do the vile, but I do question. I do so many questions that they stop answering.
1: I get exactly where you're coming from with that.
2: I do it on purpose, though, you know.
1: All right, so we're talking about the things that we do when no one's around. So Beth likes to entertain and have conversations with online bots and people that take advantage. Others like to smell their armpits and also sort of enjoy it. The scary stat is that more than half of people do that. I mean, we've all kind of given ourselves a check just to make sure.
2: Mm-hmm.
1: The only time if I ever smell mine is because I've forgotten to put deodorant on. And I don't know what it is, if it's because I have put so much deodorant on over the years. I would have to go at least 2 days before I smell my armpits.
2: There's no way.
1: I ask you not.
2: I don't believe that.
1: It takes a long time for me to, like, oh, damn. Ooh, I need deodorant. What's going on here? I could probably go 2 days and not smell myself.
2: I'm surprised by that.
1: It's weird. It's because I don't stink, Beth.
2: Mm-hmm.
1: Pretty amazing hygiene, actually. A lot of people, and more than half of people, drinks milk straight out of the carton. Yep, that's me.
2: Mm-hmm.
1: That's my dominant action at the house.
2: It's your great hygiene right there, right?
1: And you know what? And I tell the boys, they cannot do it. That is a dad thing right there. No one drinks out of the carton but me.
2: I feel bad for your sons. Then they use that milk for their cereal. They're getting a little bit of your backwash in it. That's great.
1: We all share drinks in there anyway and stuff, you know, drink out of each other's whatever it is. So it's not like it's not that big of a deal.
2: Mm-hmm.
1: Hey, you know what? It's my old man did it. I'm sure his old man did it. I'm doing it. And it's just I'm passing along a family behavior, I guess. Here's the one that's a little scary. people, the about half of the people who responded to this survey said that they make themselves cry when they're alone because it just feels like they need to sit, just go sit, and all of a sudden just say, well, I got 20 minutes here. Might as well have a good cry.
2: I would say it's probably the young millennials and Gen Zers that are doing that.
1: Maybe. I don't know. If I have an extra 20 minutes, it's like, all right, is anybody home?
2: Can I
1: pretend like I'm going to go take a poop? All right. And I'll go right upstairs and check out some documentaries.
2: Oh, I thought you were going to say he cried too.
1: Oh, hell no. It never even occurs to me. So when you're alone or angry, do you ever practice arguing? Or if you've had an argument earlier in the day,
2: yeah,
1: and you didn't conjure the right words, and then all of a sudden the old "I should have said" start popping up, and they go from inner monologue to the outer monologue.
2: No, I don't do that, but Ross tends to do that with me because, you know, he was a philosophy major, and so he always likes to help me with my art. He says, I need to, you know, debate better. I need my argument skills to improve over time. I'm not really, I hate arguments. I'd rather walk away. You be mad, I'll be whatever, and we'll come back and reconvene in an hour.
1: Well, you know, in arguments, and here's where I'm different in an argument. Like, I have an idea of what I think is right, and I'm willing to debate it and to go back and forth and figure out, you know, what, you know, where we're not lining up.
2: Yeah.
1: And, you know, infuse a little logic. See, I don't have the overwhelming desire or need to be right. If I'm wrong, I need to know why I'm wrong.
2: Oh, yeah.
1: So that I learn something and move on from that and become smarter.
2: Oh, yeah. But I like that, too.
1: There are people who will argue with you because they need to be right. Even if you change their mind, they're not going to say, oh, yeah, you got a great point. Oh, that, I didn't think about it that way. Let's see, you do that, which is cool.
2: Yeah.
1: But like a lot of people will just go down fighting on something they already realize is a weak theory at best.
2: Yeah, I mean,
1: and they'll die on that hill.
2: I'm open. Like, if I'm wrong about something, tell me. I like to be wrong on things because then I can learn, like you said. Even yesterday, I was wrong on how to edit a website, and I was waiting for Charlie to tell me, how do I fix it? I'm still waiting for the answer and response, but I enjoy that. You grow.
1: I don't know if I enjoy being wrong, but it's beneficial if I am to know about it.
2: Mm-hmm.
1: You know what I mean? So I can make the change I need to. A good majority of us have full blown, I feel like this is you.
2: Mm-hmm.
1: Correct me if I'm wrong.
2: Conversations without a person in the room.
1: Conversations, full blown conversations,
2: yes,
1: with the pets.
2: Oh, I do that too. Yeah, this morning actually I was doing that and Ross was in the bathroom and I was talking to Abby, my dog, and he's like, I can't hear you. I'm in the bathroom. What do you need? And I'm like, no, I'm not talking to you. I'm talking to Abby.
1: I mean, I talk to animals, pets, dogs, whatever. I don't have any, but when I'm around them, you know, but it's really more of a tone than a conversation. Who's a good boy?
2: No, who's a good boy?
1: It's a good boy.
2: That's not how you talk to animals. I talk to Abby like she's
1: exactly how I talk to
2: him. No, you shouldn't do that. I talk to Abby like she's a human because she is very human, you know, character. She has human characteristics that, yeah, just are beyond me. She'll shake my hand at certain times of the day. She'll let me know when she needs to go to the bathroom. You know, she'll paw at me. She'll tell me when she's hungry. I mean, she's so smart.
1: Well, yeah. I mean, those are typical dog behaviors, but I can't imagine that you're going, so Abby, my favorite economist today said that the stock markets are going to crash. I mean, you're not in there talking like that, are you?
2: No, well, I mean, not about that. She doesn't understand any of that, but other things.
1: Neither do I, by the way.
2: I will say, hey, so Abby, so do you want me to grab you more pig ears? She likes pig ears, but, and she'll be like, yep, I do.
1: Nice. Do you pee with the door open?
2: I do.
1: I do too. I think that's most of us. Now, remember, these are behaviors that when we're alone.
2: Yeah.
1: So
2: I would do it even when with Ross in the house. I need to do it now because I'm just so clumsy. You never know how I'm going to fall.
1: You never know when you're going to take a header into the wall. That's right. Ross needs to have full access without having to take the door down.
2: You know, he was actually thinking about getting me the wristlet where it calls 911 if you fall and then you can't get up. He's like, maybe I should get you that.
1: Hell yeah. This is one that a lot of people, especially girls, won't admit to. But I feel like it's impossible to go through your life and not to. and that's picking your nose if you feel like it. Who doesn't pick their nose? Every now and then we all get a schnug up in there. It needs to be removed. It's being a little difficult when you try to blow it into a hanky. It's not coming out. You got to go in there and mine it out.
2: No, the proper way to do it is to inhale water and then flush it out. You know, you've done it like that, right? You go in the shower, no. You inhale water, and then you sneeze it back out.
1: Or I don't have gills.
2: Push it out.
1: I don't inhale water. I was given fingers. Each one a little bit of a different size. It's like a toolbox for boogers. Well, everyone's, one's bigger than the other. Some are smaller.
2: Well, that's what the nasal pots are for, where you put water in your nose to help clear it out. You haven't heard about the nasal pots?
1: I mean, I've heard about people cleaning out their sinuses that way.
2: Yeah. So I essentially do that without the pot.
1: So you're going to sit there and tell me.
2: In the morning I do it.
1: That you don't ever, if you feel a schnug, you never go dig it.
2: Okay, so after I'm out of the shower, if there's anything remaining, I will get a Q-tip. I will not put my finger in there.
1: Well, aren't you proper, madam? Ew, I shan't.
2: Gross. I'm not shaking your hand. I'm not shaking your hand anymore.
1: Well, guess what else I do with my hands? I wipe my ass, and so do you. So boogers are a lot easier on
2: the difference is, I bet you have some under your nail, the boogers.
1: No, my nails are nice and short. Thank you very much.
2: I'm scared now.
1: But wait a second. But you'll shake a hand that you know has knowingly wiped an ass, but the prospect of them potentially picking a booger out.
2: But there's a difference. There was toilet paper in between the hand and the butt.
1: Always 100%. Every now and then you get a little stinky pinky going on.
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6: 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It was more like 60 and 70 and 80 hours a week. 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
13: Because Pamela Evett will defeat the radical left.
15: I'm Pamela Evett. I'm a businesswoman endorsed by President Trump. And as governor, I'll put an end to the woke mob, eliminate the income tax, cut property taxes, end tenure for professors who indoctrinate our kids, and defund the radical left. So you will make more and keep more. And the woke mob will get nothing and take nothing from us.
13: Pamela Evett fights for us. But career politician Alan Wilson fights for himself. Wilson more than doubled his taxpayer-funded salary and then gave $70 million worth of no-bid government contracts to donors who bankrolled his campaign. Stand with President Trump and support the candidate who fights for you. Vote Trump-endorsed Pamela Evett for governor on Tuesday, June 23rd.
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1: My name's Tommy. 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
1: You and Ross ever get frisky in the movie theater?
2: No, but I'm guessing you and Erica do.
1: I mean, I ain't above it, but...
2: I mean, it's hard to think about doing that, considering, you know, anyone can walk in at any point.
1: Well, it's all about placement, too, like where you're sitting and all that. Mm-hmm. And then, of course, you know, you paid all that money to get in there and watch a movie, and then all of a sudden you're going to, you know, get busy. When you can do that before or after.
2: Oh, good point. Yeah.
1: So, but I didn't know this, and I felt like we talked to Mr. Farmer about this and got an opposite answer. But turns out there is a lady who works at a movie theater, and she says that she made a post on TikTok and says that if you try to mess around inside the theater while the movie's going on, that their infrared cameras can see everything you do.
2: Ooh.
1: And then shows a clip as proof.
2: Mm-hmm.
1: I think what Mr. Farmer said, and I might be...
2: He said he would escort the people out, but I think he was trying to make it seem like they weren't going to videotape you doing it.
1: What did he say? That they tape it if there's a disturbance or something, they can go back, but I don't think anyone's manning it. Is that what he said? I can't remember.
2: Yeah.
1: I can't remember what he says. Maybe if he's listening now, he can clear it up for us. But, so there you go. If you're trying to get a little action, a little frisky on a first date or what have you, just know, potentially, they could be looking at you.
2: Or if you're trying to do a sex tape like Kim Kardashian, here is your opportunity.
1: Oh, that's true.
2: Yeah, it'll get out to the public and, you know, maybe your chance will happen.
1: I feel like that's probably not a good spot because it's so far away from the action. We're so spoiled in these documentaries where the camera is so close to the action that, you know, 20 yards away is probably not that great, where we can just kind of see something's going on, but we can't really see what's going on.
2: Yeah, that's true. Whatever happened to the Sky Wheel couple? You know?
1: I have no idea. Maybe they were found. I'm not sure.
2: They videotaped it, right?
1: They did. It was it was online. And then through some really excellent investigation efforts, some law enforcement guy was watching these documentaries and said, "Hey, you know, this happened at the Sky Wheel. Let's find out who it is." Dun dun. I wonder if he finished the job at hand before he continued the investigation.
2: I don't know, man. But, you know, obviously their video is taking off because it's on Pornhub.
1: Right.
2: I didn't realize this.
1: And you know, whoever the law enforcement officer is that originally saw this and then, you know, took it to the next level, caught some flack at the precinct.
2: Yeah.
1: Like, oh, yeah, how'd you find that, huh? Oh, is that right? Oh, just investigative reasons, right? Okay.
2: Mm-hmm.
1: All righty then.
2: They've gotten, I guess they were given the title of the horniest couple in South Carolina.
1: I don't know about that.
2: Yeah. Just because you have a tape doesn't mean that.
1: Right. I mean, if I was propositioned in the Sky Wheel from old girl, after a quick look over the shoulders to see who might see, I'd be down with it too. So I don't know if they're the horniest or not. So here's usually drama follows me everywhere to some degree, and not of my own making, mind you. It just seems to find me.
2: Yeah.
1: Maybe because I don't make my own. The universe sees fit to throw it in my path nonetheless.
2: Uh-oh.
1: So my daughter graduated with her master's from ECU over the weekend, and we went up on, she graduated Friday night at 7 o'clock, which is a terrible time to graduate. Be much nicer earlier in the day.
2: Or later, because...
1: Later than 7?
2: Yeah, because you wanted to eat dinner at 7, right?
1: Well, we kind of had... I don't know. We had like hors d'oeuvres, and then we're going to go out later that night after she graduated. By the time it was there, it was like 9:30. And we're like, now we're not going to start at 9.
2: Wait, how many people were in her program?
1: There were, I want to say, because they did graduations all day Friday and all day Saturday. So each department, you know, obviously did their, you don't have the entire college.
2: Mm-hmm.
1: Each department holds their own graduation. I don't know, hundreds, maybe 350, 400 people we had to sit through.
2: That's awful.
1: So we did that, and you know, so we got a hotel room up there. $200 a night.
2: That's not too bad.
1: Next time I'll ask you to pay for it.
2: It could be worse. $200 isn't bad.
1: It was really bad for what I ended up getting.
2: Uh-oh.
1: Because I'm not going to tell you what hotel it was, because I don't want any.
2: It was Motel 6, wasn't it? Yeah.
1: But their name used the word quality. And let me tell you how liberal that use of that word was.
2: Wait a minute. Did you find some stuff all over the bed?
1: No, but I left some, girl. You know what I'm saying? I think you do.
2: Like, that would be the scariest thing, to go into the hotel room with one of those lights, the blue light, is it? Or
1: Yeah. You're talking about a black light.
2: Black light. Thank you.
1: Right. There was almost blue lights in this one.
2: Yeah.
1: So we get there and, you know, we spend the night. No big story. We're packing up to leave on Saturday morning.
2: Mm-hmm.
1: And the phone in the hotel room rings. And it took a minute for me to register, because who uses that phone anymore?
2: Yeah.
1: You know, we certainly weren't going to order room service.
2: It was the front desk telling you to get out of the room.
1: So I picked up the phone, and they're like, sir, have you found anything unusual in your room? And of course, now I'm thinking like needles, dope.
2: Did you check for bed bugs?
1: No, I didn't check it.
2: You
1: for
2: need
1: bed
2: to
1: bugs.
2: Check every time.
1: Okay, they're not going to call me from the front desk and tell me, look out. Quit getting ahead of the story. So I'm like, no. And of course, when she asks you if you found anything unusual, you start looking right away.
2: Yeah.
1: So I pulled open the drawer of right under where the phone was, on that little table in between the beds or whatever.
2: Mm-hmm.
1: And damn sure enough, there was a gun sitting in the drawer.
2: Oh, my gosh.
1: I was like, I think I found what. And then she's like, well, do you have any small children in the room? I was like, no, we don't. There's a million little ones on your sheets now. You know what I'm saying? I think you do.
2: Oh, my gosh.
1: Well, we don't have anything to worry about with them. So, anyway, I was like, yep, there's a gun in there. She's like, okay, well, the previous tenant left that, and he's going to send his daughter to come get it. I was like, all right, that's good, because I'm not touching it. It's staying right there.
2: Yeah.
1: Close the drawer back. 10 minutes later, we go out. I make sure the door's locked so that we have a, what I would assume would be secure.
2: So yes. The gun was right next to the Gideon's Bible then, in that
1: drawer. They don't get Bibles in there. They get guns. That's how Greenville, North Carolina is. So, anyway, I left it in there because I don't want to touch it. I don't know what that gun, if that weapon's ever been used in anything creepy, but I don't want my prints on it. So I left it right there. Door, made sure the door was locked when I left. Went and turned in the hotel door key. And I reminded the ladies, like, hey, that gun's in there in the bedside table. Here are the keys. It's all in your hands now. And thinking that at any moment that ladies, there's could be absolutely nothing wrong with that gun. Just somebody, people, conceal and carry.
2: Yeah.
1: And somebody must have just forgot it. It could have been just that.
2: Or he was a murderer.
1: Or it could have been the absolute worst leap and be a murderer.
2: That's you had the revolver in the garden room. From Clue.
1: Damn, Grandma. So, anyway, and then we roll off and we are good done. And, you know, it was a story to laugh about. And, think we'd soon forget.
2: Yeah.
1: We get to our next stop. We're visiting other family later in the afternoon. And I'm like in the middle of telling the story about the gun. And the hotel calls. Sir, are you going to be coming back by the hotel at any point today? No. In fact,

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1: At all.
2: What time do they call you about that gun?
1: It was, Beth, 8:26.
2: No, because I at that point, I would have said, oh, in the
1: Zulu
2: morning.
1: Zulu or Eastern?
2: Oh, in the morning. Okay. So then I guess at that point, you know, you're done with the room anyway.
1: Yeah,
2: so
1: I was checking out. We were checking out.
2: Wow. I can't believe you went all that time not knowing.
1: Yes, right. I mean, there's no big deal. It's just a handgun, but who knows what that potentially could have been used for.
2: Mm-hmm.
1: Like I said, it could have been just some dude who, carries all the time. No big story. But it was not in what I would call luxurious side of town.
2: Or it could have been the convicted felon.
1: It could have been the damn boogeyman, Beth. It could have been. Uh-oh. Where's your siren? Could have been. Oh, what if, Beth?
2: Mm-hmm.
1: What if it was some kind of a serial killer?
2: Where were they picked up? I need to find out where they were picked up.
1: Yeah. What if?
2: Oh, it was in Indiana, so yeah.
1: Well, is that where it's amazing those two haven't been caught yet, right?
2: No, they were caught.
1: Like, oh, they were caught.
2: Well, I think she passed away from a self-inflicted gun wound.
1: Really? Mm-hmm. Damn, I've been in a news blackout. That happened?
2: Mm-hmm. Yeah, where were you?
1: Definitely not glued to the news. Self-inflicted, quote unquote.
2: Mm-hmm. Yeah.
1: About to test her hands for powder.
2: Yeah, you're right.
1: Damn right I'm right, Beth, or I wouldn't have said it.
2: You're going down conspiracy row like I do every day.
1: No, I'm saying check all avenues here, because that sounds a little crazy.
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Freedom Boat Club, located in North Myrtle Beach at the Harborgate Marina, will have a low tide at 1:43 this afternoon, and the next high tide will be at 7:43 p.m. The sun will set at 8:26 and rise in the morning at 6:03. Currently along the beaches from Little River Inlet down to Merle's Inlet and 20 nautical miles out, the winds are out of the southwest at 5 to 10 knots and seas are at 2 to 3 feet. This has been your Weekend Marine Report, brought to you by the Freedom Boat Club, where the boat is waiting.

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1: Well, one of these days when I hang up the headphones for good.
2: Oh, you're not going to do that. Come on.
1: At some point. Oh, yeah, I put my 2 weeks' notice in already.
2: Oh, no, you did not.
1: It's time to retire. Especially nowadays, you don't have to check into an old folks' home.
2: No, you don't.
1: Now, the new trend is people retiring on a cruise ship. Now, that sounds amazing.
2: Yes. Yes, it does. But only if you have the unlimited beverage package.
1: 100%. So, yes, die by alcohol poisoning instead of Alzheimer's.
2: Yes, that's the way to go.
1: It's got to be a better way to go out, I'm assuming. I mean, mm-hmm. I'm no doctor. I am a coochologist, but my specialty is not in that particular arena. But I'd rather die in a good way than to not.
2: Yeah.
1: That's not the Love Boat theme. Supposed to be.
2: Well, you know, they do have that one cruise where they're trying to match people up. Maybe, like, if you're ready to retire, get on that cruise.
1: If you're retiring, well, I mean, I'm assuming that I would have to drag the wife along. If I'm going to retire on the cruise ship, she might not be cool with me just bouncing and saying, I'm retiring from work and marriage. I don't know if that's going to quite work out.
2: Oh, that's funny. Well, I mean, what do you think about, you know, if you're in a married situation and you want to go on a cruise by yourself, is that weird?
1: I mean, some couples vacation separately, you know, some people, so, you know, depending on how many vacations that you have, there's, you know, sometimes if you've got, you know, let's say you've got 4 weeks of vacation.
2: Yeah.
1: And you want to go on a vacation with like a girlfriend or something. There are people who can do that. There's I would imagine a certain amount of trust that has to go into that. But, yeah, I mean, you know, there are things that your husband probably wants to go camping with the guys or something.
2: Oh, that's true. That's true.
1: You know what I mean? So that would be a vacation that he would not necessarily want to bring along the wife if she's not into camping or the potential bugs and, you know, that kind of crap.
2: You know, she'll be into camping just to make sure you're not getting into trouble.
1: Well, you know what? We're grown-ass men. We don't need a babysitter, which is why we'd rather go with our guy friends anyway.
2: Mm-hmm.
1: But I don't know. A cruise? Would you go on a cruise without your significant other? Because that...
2: It's weird, right?
1: Kind of looks like you're single in that situation.
2: Yeah. You know, one of my guy friends posted online that his wife allowed him to go on a 4-day cruise since he just got laid off from his job. And I thought, that is really weird. I'm sorry. That is weird.
1: Sounds like there's a lot of trust in that relationship.
2: It's like, you got laid off, honey, but I'm rewarding you by sending you on a cruise.
1: Well, maybe she couldn't afford the days right then.
2: Yeah,
1: and
2: maybe.
1: He could, like, oh, you, they fired you? How about this? You go out, and instead of, you know, being bummed out and all that stuff, go on a cruise.
2: I guess that makes sense.
1: Did he have, like, a dude to go along with him, or
2: he went by himself.
1: Single willy-nilly on a cruise.
2: Yeah.
1: That's the weird part.
2: That is the weird part. I can understand going to a movie by yourself. But a cruise?
1: Yeah, I've gone to restaurants by myself. I'll go to like a sports bar by myself. But like a cruise, it's like, psh, here I am. Because that may, you now you're forced to meet and or hang out with other people.
2: Exactly.
1: And, you know, you're not going to be the third wheel for some other couple.
2: Mm-hmm.
1: You're going to find somebody who is not, you know, a single person on there.
2: Yeah.
1: Yes, that's trusty as hell. Maybe they're kind of an open relationship, Beth, and you just don't even know.
2: Maybe. I don't know.
1: Interesting.
2: I didn't get that vibe, but maybe.
1: And the fact that you're going to go do something fun, you would think is not as fun without your significant other.
2: I know.
1: Like, you'd go, and then, like, you know, you're missing, you know, half of the person that, you know, the group, the thing that you would be having fun with is your partner.
2: Well, the funny thing is, it was cheaper for him to go on the cruise than for them to buy food for him for 4 days. Because it was so cheap to buy it online.
1: Oh, wow. Got it.
2: Yeah.
1: Then you go back to a cruise cabin with nobody to nail. There's a fun in that.
2: No fun at all.
1: Hmm. Interesting. But yeah, people are now stringing back-to-back voyages, long voyages, like the elaborate world cruises and grand cruises, which take over 100 days to do.
2: Yeah.
1: It says cruises can offer older Americans an easy, all-inclusive living environment with organized events, community-like-minded travelers, and a decent level of medical care. What does that mean? Like, you can go to the ship's doctor and that's all included?
2: Yeah. Yeah. Actually, so the Royal Caribbean offers this. And, you know, for the 9-month cruise, it could range from $66,000 to $112,000 per person, plus taxes and fees.
1: $100,000 per person?
2: 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If you want a balcony, if you want a suite.
1: It does not sound like it's cheaper than an old folks home.
2: Well, I mean, you figure, depending on the old folks home, I mean, my sister's mother-in-law was at an old folks home in California. Well, she's paying $7,500 a month. So let's say you get $66,000 divided by 9 months. That's only $7,300, $7,333.
1: Why by 9 months?
2: Because I guess that's the longest they offer is 9 months.
1: Oh, the cruise?
2: Yeah.
1: Oh, okay, got it. Mm-hmm. Interesting. Well, maybe not as cost effective as I was thinking.
2: Yeah.
1: You would have had to been balling your whole life to dump out $100,000.
2: You know, I feel like they just recently increased their prices because in 2021, they had said they announced their 274-night cruise for only $61,000. Now it's $66,000. Come on.
1: Yeah. All right. Back to the drawing board. Got to find another way to retire.
2: There are some other options for you. You could do the university-based retirement community. So basically, you live on a college campus. You get some perks, like you can get classes at a, you know, cheaper price. You have access to all the amenities that a college campus offers the students. And you could live with the students and feel young.
1: Ugh. You imagine living with a bunch of college kids?
2: Oh, you'd be like Will Ferrell with that one movie where they started a fraternity.
1: Yeah. What was that? It's not back to school.
2: Old school.
1: Old school.
2: Old school, yes.
1: That's right. Mm-hmm. Yeah. No, I just experienced a little college life over this past weekend. My daughter graduated from ECU, and I think that lifestyle 24/7 would be annoying.
2: Oh, it'd be fun. Oh, and think about, I mean, and then you get to go and all of your meals are prepared in the, what is it? I can't think of the name for it, where that you get your meals on campus.
1: The commissary or the cafeteria?
2: I guess it's just, there's a name for the cafeteria. It's been so long since I've been in school, so I don't know.
1: I hear you. Yeah, I don't know, man. And then what are you going to school for? What the hell are you learning for? You're like retired.
2: Well, a lot of retirees go back to school, mainly because they want that socialization, you know?
1: Oh, so they're going just to socialize?
2: Yeah, I had an English class with this one lady who was 85 when I was in college.
1: Really?
2: Mm-hmm.
1: No kidding.
2: She loved it.
1: Interesting.
2: She was an A student, too.
1: She put out?
2: I don't know. I have no idea. She was a looker, though. For 85, she was looking good.
1: She wanted some of that young college stuff now.
2: Yeah, she did.
1: Look out.
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8: 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Currently along the beaches, from Little River Inlet down to Merle's Inlet and 20 nautical miles out, the winds are out of the southwest at 5 to 10 knots and seas are at 2 to 3 feet. This has been your weekend marine report, brought to you by the Freedom Boat Club, where the boat is waiting.
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I'm Beth Simmons. It is a text-to-win weekend. You know what that means? You got a chance to win Steve Earle tickets. He's headed to the Carolina Opry Theater coming up next Sunday for Father's Day. Might be a great gift for you if you're a father or for your father. But your next chance to win is coming up in 20 on the Grand Strands Classic Rock, Wave 104.1.

0: The Grand Strands Classic Rock, Wave 104.1. I'm Beth Simmons. We're going to come back to AC/DC Don Henley. It is a text-to-win weekend, which means you have a chance to win Steve Earle tickets headed to the Carolina Opry Theater next Sunday, June 21st. So that's coming up around 10:20. And I'm going to be letting you know the one thing that Def Leppard star Joe Elliott said he is not a fan of. He absolutely hates doing one major thing. 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
0: You're looking for hair stencils for the bikini areas? 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
0: 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Why don't guys try to do the stencils?
2: 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But I don't know.
0: And you know what? That's it. I'm going to do it when Ross is sleeping. He's going to wake up with a moon down there or a heart.
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5: Your Wave 104 forecast. It's sunny right now, but don't let that fool you, because by the afternoon, some clouds are going to roll in, a little bit of rain, thunderstorms, but we're hitting a high of 90. This evening, partly cloudy and a low of 77. Def Leppard's Joe Elliott recently said the number one thing he hates doing while on stage, performing new music, because people tend to go to the bathroom and grab a beer instead of paying attention. You know, he's not the only one to feel that way. A lot of musicians go down that path as well. Makes you wonder if AC/DC will actually perform some new songs, newer songs, at their upcoming show July 11th at Bank of America Stadium in Charlotte. But who knows? 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

0: Boston knows what it is. Yes, we are feeling satisfied because we got more music. ZZ Top, the Hooters, and it's a text to win weekend. Got Steve Earle tickets coming up a little after 11 on the Grand Strands Classic Rock, Wave 104.1. I'm Beth Simmons. And you know what else we have coming up? The Conway River Fest. 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We'll be celebrating America's 250th birthday. 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

It is a text to win weekend for Steve Earle going to the Carolina Opry Theater next Sunday. And I have those tickets coming up in two songs from now. The Grandstand's Classic Rock Wave 104.1. I have to say, I'm so jealous for the college students in Oxford, because guess who walked into the pub? Mick Jagger. And he did a little karaoke with them. Now that's a guy you cannot beat at karaoke.

Are you going to watch the Knicks game tonight? Well, I'm going to tell you about the craziest party that's taking place all because of this game in just a few minutes on the Grand Strands Classic Rock.

0: He was the king of pop music, the movement, the magic. 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
10: Your Wave 104 forecast. Yes, it's sunny at the moment, but some clouds are going to start rolling in probably around 2 this afternoon. And by 4, you may

see those scattered thunderstorms. We're hitting a high of 90 this evening, a low of 77. So tonight's the big game, the Knicks versus the Spurs. Will they take it home? Well, most likely a lot of people are going to say this is the game that will give them the win. But with that, there's some interesting Knicks parties going on. There is a funeral home in New York that is throwing a huge Knicks party. I don't know if I'd want to go to a funeral home and, you know, watch the Knicks games with free food, because you're hanging out with some people that may not be cheering with you. It's Wave 104.1.

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Steve Earle going to the Carolina Opry Theater next Sunday. 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

0: Oh, yeah. 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I'm Beth Simmons, and I'm going to get you, coming up, a song all about money. Because this morning, first thing in, I got a text from someone saying, I know you dropped all your Tesla stock, but you got to get on SpaceX. It's going to the moon. So this is my favorite money song coming up, Wave 104.1.
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Yesterday on the TNA Morning Show, we were talking about the Big Rock Fest and the planning stages to come to Myrtle Beach May 7th through the 9th of next year. And a lot of people were like, oh, I want to see Pink Floyd at the show. Yeah, that would never happen. Roger Waters and David Gilmour just do not like each other to the point where there's not enough money in the world to get those two back together again. 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

0: a little Stevie Nicks to give the Knicks encouragement on winning the NBA Finals tonight. It's the Grand Strands Classic Rock, Wave 104.1. I'm Beth Simmons, and I thought it was very funny that the day the Knicks lost, everyone was saying, oh, when Taylor Swift was on the court side, that's the reason why they got it back, and they won again the next night. Well, who's to say it wasn't the Stevie Nicks shirt she was wearing? You know, that could have been their luck. Coming up, we are going to get to a band that continues to tour with no original members. And they said they were retiring, but they're still going at it. After that, John Mellencamp and your chance at Steve Earle tickets. You want to go see him on Sunday, June 21st, Carolina Opry Theater. You better hold on. 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
2: 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Beth is smelling pretty damn rank. She did not store up deodorant.
0: So all of the preppers I follow, none of them stock up on deodorant. 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
8: Your Wave 104 forecast. We do have sun out there, but enjoy it while you can, because by around 3, those clouds roll in and we should have thunderstorms around 4-ish. So, yeah, there's that. Tonight, we'll get to a low of 77. So if you're looking for Steve Earle tickets, it's a text to win weekend. Got those coming up in 2 songs. But right now we're going to get to a band that continues to tour, even though they're touring with no original members. But that's okay. 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

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Text to win a weekend. Steve Earle, 51 years of songs and stories. Going to the Carolina Opry Theater Sunday, June 21st. 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
1: Coming back to a song that became very popular, all thanks to adult dancers who kept requesting it on local radio. 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I'm Beth Simmons. 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And you have more of those tickets coming up a little after 1. 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

0: I wonder how many people still give out that number when they're like, yeah, here's my number. It's a Grinstrand's Classic Rock, Wave 104.1. I'm Beth Simmons. We're coming back to STP, AC/DC, and I'm going to tell you the top thing that you should never buy at a garage sale. 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
3: Your Wave 104 forecast. We do have a bit of sun, a bit of clouds, and it's going to rain sometime this afternoon. We're hitting a high of 90 this evening, a low of 77, and it's also a text to win weekend for Steve Earle at the Carolina Opera Theater. Next chance to win's coming up a little after 2. So there is a new list on Yahoo of the top things not to buy at a yard sale. The number one thing, pillows and mattresses, which makes sense because bed bugs and all. But buzzy toys, Yahoo, you guys are going extreme lately. 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

would you like to see AC/DC in a climate-controlled suite? Of course you would love that. Well, your chance is now. Dad's That Rock photo contest is up. 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

0: There's a front man who loves to do karaoke in his off time. I'm playing his band coming up. After that, we'll get to Queen. It is a text to win a weekend as well for Steve Earle tickets coming up a little after 2 on the Grand Strands Classic Rock, Wave 104.1. I'm Beth Simmons. If you want to hang with Charlie and I, we are doing a scavenger hunt at Everything Under the Sun Flea Market. 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

0: One front man said he felt like a kid on Christmas morning when a band chose him to be their lead guy. I'll tell you who that is. We'll hit up Journey and GNR on the Grand Strands Classic Rock, Wave 104.1. I'm Beth Simmons. 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Steve Earle headed to the Caroline Opry Theater next Sunday, June 21st. 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
2: We got a dude who's going to boot camp within a year. 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Don't get me wrong. Mm-hmm. I'm an animal hater. I just don't have the time to all these adoptions that I'm having to do the work for is a little bit taxing.
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5: Your Wave 104 forecast, a few clouds out there, thunderstorms are on the horizon. We're reaching a high of 90 this evening, a low of 77. So there is one guy recently who said he was like a kid on Christmas morning when he got the call to be the front man for Twisted Sister. Yeah, Sebastian Bach, who we all know from Skid Row, is now going to be fronting Twisted Sister. No word on when they're touring, but if you do want to hear Dee Snider, the original frontman of Twisted Sister, he's going to be on the House of Hair tonight at 9 p.m. right here on Wave 104.1.

The Grand Trans Classic Rock, Wave 104.1. So we know that two very famous classic rockers got into the Songwriters Hall of Fame last week. So I figured, why not celebrate them? Congratulations to Gene Simmons and Paul Stanley for a job well done. It's Wave 104.1.

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0: AC/DC going to Bank of America Stadium in Charlotte Saturday, July 11th. You want another chance to win those tickets? Well, Rockin' Rick Roberts has them all this upcoming week on the Grand Strands Classic Rock, Wave 104.1. I'm Beth Simmons. We're going to hear from Ozzy in just a few minutes, and a lot of people are talking about this upcoming Myrtle Beach Rock Fest in May of 2027. Who should be on the bill? I say Sharon needs to get that Ozzy hologram together and put him out on the bill. I'd love to see that. Anyways, I'm out of here, but more Steve Earle tickets coming up with Gary Kay for this Text to Win weekend. Have a great one. I'll talk to you on Monday at 6 on Wave 104.1.
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Metallica, Enter Sandman on the Grand Strands, Classic Rock, Wave 104.1, Scary K on a beautiful Saturday afternoon. It's getting hot out there. We'll get your Wave 104 forecast. Don't forget, it's a text to win weekend all weekend long. Keep listening for your chance to win tickets to go see Steve Earle. 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

0: Eagles in the City on the Grand Strands Classic Rock and New Hope at the TNA Morning Show with Tommy and Beth, Wave 104.1. That song was written originally by Joe Walsh and Barry D. Varzon for the film The Warriors. 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

0: The Beatles, Sgt. Pepper's, and A Day in a Life off the Sgt. Pepper's album on the Grand Strands. 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It's hot out there, but keep yourself hydrated. You'll be good. Don't forget, Father's Day is coming up, and we want to see a photo with you and the dad that rocks in your life. 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
7: Pamela Evett, she's fantastic. She has my complete and total endorsement.
1: Because Pamela Evett will defeat the radical left.
8: I'm Pamela Evett. I'm a businesswoman endorsed by President Trump. And as governor, I'll put an end to the woke mob, eliminate the income tax, cut property taxes, end tenure for professors who indoctrinate our kids, and defund the radical left. So you will make more and keep more. And the woke mob will get nothing and take nothing from us.
1: Pamela Evett fights for us. But career politician Alan Wilson fights for himself. Wilson more than doubled his taxpayer-funded salary and then gave $70 million worth of no-bid government contracts to donors who bankrolled his campaign. Stand with President Trump and support the candidate who fights for you. Vote Trump-endorsed Pamela Evett for governor on Tuesday, June 23rd.
8: Paid for by Evett for governor.
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Aerosmith, Come Together from the Sgt. Pepper's Lonely Hearts Club Band movie. The soundtrack was much better than the film. I think when I saw that, I was one of 10 people in the movie theater back in the day. Here's The Clash. Should I stay or should I go? You should stay. 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
1: Tomorrow night, slight chance of showers, partly cloudy, low around 79. And for your Monday, mostly sunny, high near 90, and a better chance of rain popping up in the area. 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We got the Police, Bad Company, Stone Temple Pilots, Floyd. Here's some Guns N' Roses. 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

0: Pink Floyd, Have a Cigar Off, Wish You Were Here on the Grand Strands. 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Yeah, I know it's hot out there, but it's still nice out. Hey, this is a cool event coming up next Saturday, the 19th. 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

0: Donny Iris, Salia on the Grand Strands, Classic Rock, and you're home for the TNA Morning Show with Tommy and Beth, Wave 104.1, Scary K, on a Saturday afternoon. Thank you for hanging out with me. I appreciate that. How would you like to go see Steve Earle? 51 years of songs and stories. 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

0: On May 29th, President Trump gave Pamela Evett his complete and total endorsement.
1: Pamela Evett, she's fantastic. She has my complete and total endorsement.
0: Because Pamela Evett will defeat the radical left.
2: I'm Pamela Evett. I'm a businesswoman endorsed by President Trump. And as governor, I'll put an end to the woke mob, eliminate the income tax, cut property taxes, end tenure for professors who indoctrinate our kids, and defund the radical left. So you will make more and keep more. And the woke mob will get nothing and take nothing from us.
0: Pamela Evett fights for us. But career politician Alan Wilson fights for himself. Wilson more than doubled his taxpayer-funded salary and then gave $70 million worth of no-bid government contracts to donors who bankrolled his campaign. Stand with President Trump and support the candidate who fights for you. Vote Trump-endorsed Pamela Evett for governor on Tuesday, June 23rd.
2: Paid for by Evett for governor.
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11: All right, let's take a look at that Wave 104 forecast for tonight. Partly cloudy skies, low around 79, slight chance of a pop-up shower. Tomorrow, mostly sunny, high near 89. Watch out for those heat indexes getting into the triple digits. Watch out for some rain in the afternoon, possible thunderstorm. Sunday night, we are looking at partly cloudy skies, low around 79, slight chance of a pop-up shower. And for your Monday, mostly sunny, high near 90. Better chance of rain popping up in the afternoon. Let's get back into it. We got Green Day, Foreigner, REO, Van Halen. Let's do some Petty and the Heartbreakers, Refugee, Wave 104.1.

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Let's do some Foreigner. 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

0: Bon Jovi, you give love a bad name on the Grand Strands. 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
0: All right, let's take a look at that Wave 104 forecast for tonight. Slight chance of showers, partly cloudy skies, low around 79. Tomorrow, mostly sunny, high near 89. Watch out for those triple-digit heat indexes. Chance of showers in the afternoon. For your Sunday night, we are looking at partly cloudy skies, low around 79, slight chance of rain. And for your Monday, mostly sunny, high near 90. Better chance of rain popping up in the afternoon. Let's get back into it. We got Nirvana, Derek and the Dominoes, Skinner, Joe Walsh, some Aerosmith. Inspired by a night in the bar, saw a blonde at the end of the bar. Turned out to be Vince Neil. Dude looks like a lady. 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

0: Joe Walsh, Rocky Mountain Way on the Grand Strands, classic rock. And you're home for the TNA Morning Show with Tommy and Beth, Wave 104.1, Scary K, on a Saturday afternoon. And yes, it's coming back. The TNA Morning Show Charity Links Golf Tournament. 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

Def Leppard, Photograph on the Grand Strand's Classic Rock Wave 104.1. Scary K on a text to win weekend all weekend long. Keep listening for your chance to win tickets to go see Steve Earle at the Carolina Opry Theater. But first, Jay Giles Band, Centerfold.

0: The Who's Squeezebox on the Grand Strands. 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And you're home for the TNA Morning Show with Tommy and Beth, Wave 104.1. 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
20: All right, let's take a look at that Wave 104 forecast. For tonight, we are looking at partly cloudy skies, low around 79, slight chance of a pop-up shower. Tomorrow, mostly sunny, high near 89. Watch out for those heat indexes in the triple digits. Possible shower in the afternoon. For your Sunday night, partly cloudy, low around 79, slight chance of rain. For your Monday, mostly sunny, high near 90, better chance of rain in the afternoon. Let's get back into it. Got some Stevie Ray, BTO, Twisted Sister, Frampton. Let's do some BOC. Don't fear the Reaper. 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

Stevie Ray Vaughan, Pride and Joy off Texas Flood, which was released on this day back in 1983 on the Grand Strand's Classic Rock, and you're home for the TNA Morning Show with Tommy and Beth, Wave 104.1. Here's some BTO doing TCB, Bachman Turner Overdrive, taking care of business, Wave 104.1.

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0: Frampton, show me the way. 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On this day back in 1975, Peter Frampton played the first of two nights in San Francisco's Winter Ballroom, where they recorded the shows and they were used on that album. That's pretty cool. Hey, don't forget, Father's Day is right around the corner, and we want to see a photo with you and the dad that rocks in your life. 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Now, these tickets are not just regular old tickets. They're in a suite, so that sounds pretty cool. It's all happening Saturday, July 11th. 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Good luck.
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